0: who thought about throwing back to first, but McCormick was not straying too far off the base. Not a hard hit ball. That got in on the hands of Alcantara. That was not a pitch that was in on the plate, right out over the heart, but Alcantara could not square it up. And there's one out for Greg Jones, the designated hitter. In at third is Young. Jones showing bunt, pulls back in, takes a called strike. And this guy is among the fastest players in minor league baseball. Among the fastest players in baseball, period. Right up there with Chandler Simpson of the Rays. As a one-strike pitch is cut on and missed, and Wolf gets ahead of him 0-2. He's hitting .248, three home runs and 20 runs batted in. Jones, who started the year in AAA with the Brewers in Nashville, hit .289 there. He is hitting under .200 with the I-Cubs. And behind the count 0-2 against a tough pitcher in Wolf. He takes up and out, ball one. Wolf comes back. Jones rips it toward the gap in left center field. He got under it a little bit, and Ciani, the center fielder, is there to run it down for out number two. And that brings Ben Cowles to the plate. He is the shortstop, .243, eight home runs and 54 RBI. And this is a pitcher in Wolf that the Tigers got back for Casey Mize, along with another pitcher, left-hander Cash Mayfield. Gage Workman, the former Cub, went back to the Padres in that deal along with Mize as Cowles shoots one foul. Former fourth-round pick of the Padres out of West Virginia is Jackson Wolf. He's been traded a few times in his career already. He comes home on Cowles and gets a swing and miss on the fastball 0-2. Glove at the belt for Wolf. Slide step to the plate and he missed upstairs. And Jackson Wolf is not among the top 30 Tigers prospects. Cash Mayfield, the other pitcher, is number 8 in the Tigers organization. He went to High A West Michigan. Their season now over. 1-2 from Wolf. In on Cowles with a sweeper, and it's 2 balls and 2 strikes. McCormick at first, 2 outs, no score in the bottom half of the second. And the Tigers certainly adding to their farm system at the deadline. Their number 2 prospect now, Zaire Hope, came from the Dodgers for Scooble. As Cowles waits back at a big breaking ball. It's a fly ball toward left field, hooking foul and into the Iowa bullpen, and it stays 2-2. The River Ryan, who we saw on Wednesday afternoon, yesterday, came over from the Dodgers. He's their number 4 prospect. Then you have Cash Mayfield, who's now number 8. He came over from the Padres. Casey Mize has struggled a little bit with San Diego since the trade. Wolf home, and it's inside to Cowles, 3-2. Casey Mize, an ERA over 6 with San Diego. That ERA was under 3 with Detroit. And Wolf strikes out Cowles, his third punch out of the game. Brings an end to the second inning. Still nobody has scored. Still nobody with a hit here in game 2 of this series. I-Cubs and Mudhens to close out the home portion of the season at Principal Park on the I-Cubs Broadcast Network.
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0: Connor Nolan facing the bottom third of the Toledo order in the third. Justice Bigby leads off and takes a little bit outside, ball one. Cubs have an off day today in the big leagues. Chance to reset coming back home to Wrigley for a tomorrow afternoon game against Pittsburgh. A little bit outside from Nolan, 2-0. And the Cubs with some big weeks here to finish the season. And the division appears to be out of reach. But now trying to get a home playoff series in the wild card round. 2-0 pitch outside again, and Nolan behind 3-0. Bigby 239, a home run and 7 RBI. He'll be followed by Ciani and Bird, and then the top of the order. Nolan trying to get back in the count. He does with a fastball. Bigby content to leave the bat on his shoulder. Nolan shakes off airs once and now nods affirmatively to the next pitch. With two on the clock, he comes home slowly out of the windup. Here's a broken bat single into center field. Off the end of the bat of Bigby, it turns into a hit. The leadoff man who's on, that's the first hit of the game today. A fastball center cut right down the middle and not hit very hard. That shattered the bat of Bigby, but the bat dies happy. An 81-mile-an-hour line drive single. And the leadoff man on in the third in front of Michael Ciani, hitting 125, two home runs and 20 runs batted in for Ciani. Speedy left-handed hitter. And Nolan out of the stretch, fires over to first, and diving back was Bigby, who has stolen one base. He has tried twice, and again, Owen Ayers has been fantastic in throwing out base stealers all year long, but especially since coming up to AAA. Nolan to the plate, and he dots the outside corner with a strike. First pitch to Ciani. Went 2-for-10 against the I-Cubs with an RBI in that series in Toledo. And just a couple of weeks ago, infield at double play depth, the 0-1. Tapped foul off the end of the bat. Nolan had him out in front of the changeup. And it's quickly 0-2 on the center fielder for the Mudheads. Now this year, behind the plate, Owen Ayers has caught 37 runners stealing. In Iowa, that number is 15 in just 28 games. 0-2. Nolan shot the outside corner and left it off the plate outside. And Nolan, very good at holding base runners. He has a very quick move, and it all starts with the feet and the lower body. Trying to hold runners at first. 1-2 home to Ciani off of Nolan's backside. He'll barehand and go to first for the first out of the inning. Nolan right now appears to be all right, but they're going to go check on him. Tony Cagoul, the pitching coach, Logan Severson, the athletic trainer, on their way out to the mound. That was hit 95 miles per hour off the bat of Ciani, right back up the middle. And it got Nolan as he turned his body away from home plate. Bigby will end up at second on the 1-3 putout. And there's one down. That was a line drive right off the pitcher. Noland is going to be given an opportunity here to throw a couple of warm-up pitches. I mean, that one came right back at him and caught him in the backside. And this is a guy who played college football in the SEC at Arkansas. Looks like he's going to be good to go. Going to throw one more, and I think he's going to give the thumbs up here. And Logan Severson and Tony could go will head back to the dugout. A nice round of applause for Noland. He still had the wherewithal to get the out, and sometimes that's not a great indicator of how the guy actually feels. You've seen guys get hit by a comebacker and still try to make the play, and then they end up seriously hurt. Not the case here, at least in the early appearances, as Max Burt will stand in with a runner in scoring position. The nine hitter takes a sweeper, and it's in there. Bottom of the zone, strike one. Burt, 213, four home runs, 26 runs batted in. Pretty good speed out at second for Toledo. A check swing by Burt, and he left it off the plate outside. I mentioned that Toledo had 13 hits yesterday in game one. The only player in their lineup without a hit was this guy, Max Burt. He went 0 for 4 with two strikeouts. The 1-1 to him. Check swing on a strike. He backed it up over the outside corner. Noland did, and gets in front 1-2. Miller right behind second base, holding the runner. The iCubs second baseman as Noland comes home with a 1-2, buries it in the dirt, and Burt could not lay off. He's down on strikes, and Noland has his second. With that strikeout and every other by an Iowa Cubs pitcher this year, Renewal by Anderson will make a $5 contribution to the American Cancer Society in an effort to strike out cancer. Now two gone for the top of the order in Cal Stevenson, who flied out to center field his first time up. Noland, third base side of the rubber, comes home and misses off the inside corner, ball one. Now talking about the Cubs, right now their cushion over a playoff spot has been cut to 3 by Arizona. San Diego and Arizona currently battling for that final wild card spot in the National League. As the Watto pitch is in there for a strike on Stevenson, 1-1. And if you had a chance to watch the playoff games at Wrigley last year in person or on TV, you know how big that home field advantage is in the wild card round, at least. You don't travel in that series. Stevenson in the air, deep down the left field line. McCormick giving chase into the corner, and it's off his glove, a fair ball. It caroms off the wall. McCormick down on all fours, rolls the ball to the shortstop, Cowles, who sends it to third, but Stevenson is in there with a triple. And Toledo has a 1-0 lead. McCormick slow to get up on the warning track. He is now on his feet. Logan Severson, the athletic trainer, was ready to head out there once again. As McCormick disappeared into the corner, you could see the ball glance off the end of his glove. It caromed off of his glove, foul, but he touched it fair. And now the third baseman, James Triantos, trying to get an explanation from Jen Powell, the umpire, on exactly where that ball landed. He's saying it should have been foul. And I agree that it landed foul when it first hit the ground, but that doesn't matter. It's where it touched the glove of Chaz McCormick. And Connor Noland getting the attention of Jen Powell and saying, hey, I'm going to go out of the windup here with a man on third. Toledo has a 1-0 lead. A two-out triple by Stevenson, his 30th RBI of the year. And now it's Max Anderson, who flied to right his first time up, taking a sweeper to the inside corner for strike one. It's hard to tell exactly where that ball was touched, as it happened right out of the view of the camera, as the 0-1 pitch is driven foul off the end of the bat by Anderson. But to the naked eye, again, it was tough to see. I thought it was a fair ball. The I-Cubs felt differently. At least Triantos did, who had a pretty good look. 0-2 from Nolan. Check swing and laying off was Anderson. Ball one and strike two. McCormick was down in pain. Again, he barely got the ball back to the infield. He was on all fours, just kind of rolled it along the outfield grass. Stevenson stopped at third. Nolan Deal striking out Anderson with a fastball. In on the hands of the right-handed hitter. And the inning is over. However, Toledo takes the lead. They get the first two hits of the game and do the first damage with two hits in the third. They lead 1-0 to the bottom of the third on the iCubs broadcast network.
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0: Jackson Wolf back to work now with a 1-0 lead for Toledo. Austin Wins, Justin Dean, and then Triantos at the top coming to the plate for Iowa. Wolf out of the windup, and he drops a sweeper on the back door for a strike. Again, Wolf has walked the leadoff hitter in each of the first two innings, and then promptly ended the inning without any further damage. Wins, the veteran right-handed hitter, takes a little bit low, and it's even 1-1. 267, four home runs, and 17 runs batted in for Austin Wins. And he has been well-traveled this year alone as he fouls one back behind home plate. Wins 35 years old from San Diego. Behind in the count, Wolf takes off the outside corner, or delivers outside, rather, 2-2. This year alone, Wins has played 14 games for the A's, 6 with Atlanta, and 14 for Texas. And he fouls another one straight back. He is battling Wolf here to lead off the third. Last year, Wins played 18 games with Cincinnati, 22 with the A's. And the year before that, he spent 7 games with the Reds. Played a career-high 65 games with the Giants in 2022. Austin Wins putting a good bat together here against Jackson Wolf, who has 3 strikeouts so far tonight. Again, 11 two outings ago, 8 in his last game. Prior to this one, as Wins drives the ball in the air to deep center field, Ciani easing back underneath it and makes the catch in front of the warning track for out number 1. Wins with a good at-bat, gave it a pretty good ride to straightaway center. But one down for Justin Dean, the center fielder. 2-11, 3 homers, and 35 runs batted in. And Young again in on the grass over at third. Wolf starts Dean, missing outside with a heater, ball 1. Again, Justin Steele, if you're wondering where he is, he will work out of the bullpen today in another rehab assignment here in Iowa. strike to Dean, and it's even 1-1. He was going to be the starter. In fact, the lineup that the iCubs initially had out for today had him in that spot. They made the change to Noland. And part of the reason, you have to believe, is that if Steele makes it back to the big leagues this year, which is becoming more and more of a possibility, the better he feels, and the more the bullpen struggles, that it's probably going to be in some type of a relief role. So why not get him accustomed to that here? Wolves 1-2 to Dean. Up and away, 2 balls and 2 strikes. We're talking yesterday about guys that the Cubs are going to want to have ready and might consider using on the playoff roster. 2-2 to Dean, driven toward right, easing back is Altman in front of the warning track, and another catch out there by the Toledo outfield. A couple of hard hit balls, but 2 gone in the third, and 1 time through the order. Jackson Wolf has not allowed a hit, 2 walks, 3 strikeouts. James Triantos, one of those walks, his came back in the first. 1-0 Toledo. But you figure the catchers are going to be ready. Guys like Ethan Hearn, Owen Ayers, and Austin Wins. As first pitch swinging, Triantos hits a missile. Deep left center field, back on it, Ciotti. And again, he has room on the warning track. 3 deep fly ball outs in the eye with third. And so far, Wolf has held them hitless through 3. Toledo has a 1-0 lead. The iCubs getting a little bit closer, perhaps, to breaking through as we head to the 4th on the iCubs Broadcast Network.
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0: Corey Jolks leads off in the 4-4 Toledo. They have a 1-0 lead. Connor Nolan back to work, and he delivers a strike on the lower outside corner to get in front of Jolks 0-1. He has the bat resting on his back right shoulder. Here comes the 0-1 pitch. And he drives this ball off the end of the bat. Foul down the right field line. Austin Wins gave it a brief look. But well out of play from Jolks. 30 years old now. Former 8th round pick of the Astros in 2017. Out of Houston. Drafted by his hometown team. He's from Texas as Nolan misses way outside. Corey Jolks and Chaz McCormick shared a big hug on Tuesday during batting practice together with the Astros for a while. Jolks on the ground toward third and foul. Now this has been a hotbed for rehabbing pitchers here of late. Wherever the iCubs have been, we've seen Daniel Palencia, we've seen Edward Cabrera, Shelby Miller, Gavin Hollowell, Hobie Milner when he was still with the Cubs. Justin Steele. 1-2. Hit in the air, left center field. Jelks just got under this one. And in left, Chaz McCormick has it, calling off Dean in the gap for the first out of the inning. And one gone now for Jace Young, who grounded to first his first time up. In at third, Triantos. First one to Young. Cuts inside. Ball one. Jace Young, three games in Detroit this year. 21 games last year. But spent most of the year in Toledo. Hit 17 home runs. He's already surpassed that this year with 20. Nolan down and in again. 2-0. Former 12th overall pick out of Texas Tech. Had been a top seven prospect for Detroit each of the last 3 years. And he takes outside 3-0. And his brother Josh, 3 years prior, was the eighth overall pick by Texas. Also out of Texas Tech, he was an all-star in 2023. 3-0 to Young, he's taking all the way, it's a strike. And the Young brothers are two of the three all-time first-round picks out of Texas Tech. 3-1. And an off-speed pitch hit on a hop past second. And Miller's sliding attempt. Young with a base hit with one out of the fourth. Still the only hits of the game belong to Toledo. They have three of them now. And a one-out base runner in the fourth for Carlos Perez. And Carlos Perez, a double play candidate, but also a guy that can quickly make this a 3-0 game with one swing. Fly to left his first time up. They'll set up a way to him. And Nolan fires a sweeper down low, ball one. And this year will not be the same statistically for Connor Nolan as last year. Last year he won 9 games. This year he has 3 wins. The ERA was about a point and a half lower last year. He made 22 starts for Iowa a season ago. And he misses outside again to Perez, 2 balls and no strikes. Last year, the biggest number for Connor Nolan, 132 innings. This year, he's on pace for somewhere just north of 70, so almost half the innings that he threw last year. He spent some time on the development list. He was down in Arizona for a month plus. And a hitter's count, 2-0 pitch, is up and in on Perez for ball three. So back-to-back 3-ball counts here in the fourth. Young singled on a 3-1 pitch. And again, this is not a batter where you can just lay the ball over the plate. 14 home runs, despite missing a couple of months. And he did take a fastball for a strike, making it 3-1. Connor checking first. Young leads there. Now his 3-1 pitch to Perez. A breaking ball drops in, and it's 3-2. So far, Perez not swinging at any of the first 5 pitches. 1-0 Toledo, a man on first, one out of the fourth. See if Young takes off. He will not. Payoff pitch to Perez, rolled foul past the Iowa dugout, third base side. Cole Franklin out of the dugout to take care of that loose ball. Young was really not leading aggressively at all on the first 3-2. Same thing here. He stays put. 3-2 to Perez. Drill deep in the air, way back to left, and another home run for Carlos Perez. A no-doubter to left field. He has hit 2 in the series in 2 games, and it's 3-0 Toledo. 106 off the bat for Perez. and an estimated 457 feet. A no-doubter. Again, a fastball right down the middle, 91 miles per hour, similar to the pitch he got last night, and turned it around for a three-run home run. Perez has six RBI in the series, his 15th home run of the year. And boy, have these former Iowa Cubs catchers who have come back this year absolutely torched the Iowa Cubs. Christian Bethencourt, now Carlos Perez. And James Altman looks at a strike. Again, Bethencourt spent most of the year with the I-Cubs. He opted out, signed with the Yankees, and came back in his first series with Scranton Wilkes-Barre. And did something similar to what Perez has done already in this week. Trying to pull up that series for Bethencourt as the breaking ball tumbles in for a strike. Now, the I-Cubs saw him July 30th and 2nd. He played in two games. Went 4-for-8 with three home runs and six RBI. That was Bethencourt. And Perez has six RBI, a couple of home runs, and a double in two games. Nolan misses low and outside, 2-2 with one out in the fourth. And this continues to be a theme the last 2 weeks, where you're playing teams who are hitting the ball out of the ballpark and putting up runs quickly. And the I-Cubs just haven't done that. They don't have a ton of slug in the lineup right now as Nolan has gone full to another hitter. Third straight three-ball count with one out of the fourth. And Altman, a guy who can certainly get a hold of a baseball. Payoff pitch. Way outside, ball four. Nolan's first walk of the game despite all those three-ball counts. And a one-out base runner again. Three straight have reached since a flyout opened the inning by Jolts. The batter will be Justice Bigby, who singled his first time up. And here comes Tony Cagoule, the pitching coach, at the last moment will jog out there and visit the mound. Looks like Luis Peralta is going to start to throw in the bullpen. Left-hander now tossing. And Justin Steele is going to pitch relatively early out of the bullpen. But you're not going to bring him in without a clean inning, it would be my guess. So this might be a case of Peralta if you need him to come in this frame. Nolan at 71 pitches. And then you go to Steele after that. So the 72nd pitch of the day for Connor Nolan on the way to Bigby. And missing a little bit outside on the sweeper, ball one. Three runs on four hits for Toledo. No hits for Iowa. Top of the fourth, 3-0. Bigby leaned out of the way and took a changeup inside. It's even now, one ball and one strike. No, it's 2-0, pardon me. And Nolan has found himself behind in the count to every batter but Jelks here in the fourth inning. 2-0 pitch hit the other way in the air down the right field line, giving chase, and running out of room is Alcantara. That ends up near the Toledo bullpen for strike one. A big two-out triple by Stevenson gave Toledo the lead last inning. And then it was a 3-2 fastball center cut to Perez that he hit out of here for his second home run. 2-1 pitch, chopped down the ground, foul, third base side. And it's even 2-2 now. We were talking the other day when Perez hit the home run yesterday about how good these former I-Cubs catchers have done against their former team. Tomas Nito was another guy. As Nolan fires up and out of the zone, 3-2. See if the runner goes again. Quick move over to first just in case, and Altman dives back. And, yeah, so we talked about Bethancourt, who had three home runs in two games. Perez has two home runs and six RBI in two games. And Tomas Nito caught briefly for the I-Cubs, hitting 350 with two home runs against Iowa this year. Nolan home, runner goes. Ground ball up the middle on one hop, 2 second. Miller standing on the base, goes to first, in inning-ending double play. That's brought to you by Roto-Rooter, 4-3, inning over. Carlos Perez does expand the lead with a two-run home run. The former I-Cub doing damage again. And Toledo has a 3-0 lead on the I-Cubs broadcast network.
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0: Well, Jackson Wolf has a larger lead now, 3-0. Owen Miller, who just turned the double play, will lead off in the fourth. A strikeout victim back in the first, and he takes a little bit outside ball one. Well, Carlos Perez, who had the big game yesterday, came out of the game late as Miller grounds the I-Cubs' first hit. Back over the mound, up the middle, and into center field. And the leadoff man is on here in the fourth. It's a good start. Trying to take a little bit of momentum back. But Perez said after missing all this time, he didn't play, quote-unquote, minor league rehab games at another Tigers affiliate. So they are kind of using these games as a rehab situation. He is not expected to catch the full game tonight either. Owen Ayers struck out looking his first time up. He takes off the inside corner ball one. That was one of the ABS challenges won by Perez. In that first inning, he challenged a bunch of pitches. Lost one of them early in the game. 1-0 pitch, and Ayers out in front. Chopped one down off of his foot. And the count 1-1 on Ayers. Wolf from the belt. Line foul the other way toward right. Ayers a little bit late on the fastball, and it's 1-2. And Wolf has done such a good job of, he has that low 90s fastball, but the sweeper and the changeup playing off of it have you a little bit off balance when he does throw the heater. Even if it's over the plate, you're naturally late on it. He's home, and Ayers punches one through the right side of base hit. Miller will stop it second as Altman gets to it quickly, but the I-Cubs are in business. Back-to-back singles to lead off the fourth. And that's what you can do, right? Sit back on the fastball, let it travel deep in the zone, and just hit it the other way. Hit it where it's pitched. Beautifully done by Owen Ayers. Two on for Chaz McCormick, who walked his first time up, and the I-Cubs trying to get their first damage off of Wolf here in the fourth. Trailing 3-0. Wolf out of the stretch again. McCormick showing bunt, pulled back, and a wild one goes to the backstop as Wolf lost command of the cutter. Runners advance to second and third, and the I-Cubs have an opportunity for a crooked number here in the fourth inning. Wolf has worked himself into a jam. The infield back. 1-0 pitch. Chaz checked his swing. It took a strike on the inside corner. It's 1-1. Down and off the outside corner. 2-1 to Chaz. Base hit here might score you a pair and get you back within one. Miller at third, Ayers at second. They lead for the 2-1 pitch. That's a little bit outside. Ball three. Well, next is Kevin Alcantara. Love to hit with the bases loaded. 3-1 to McCormick first. Breaking ball to the outside edge. Good pitch. Payoff pitch with first base open due from Wolf. Here he comes. Fastball on the lower outside corner. Called strike three. This will be challenged.
1: The batter's challenging.
0: McCormick took a step toward first. This will either be ball four or strike three, and it will stay strike three.
1: The call's confirmed. Iowa has one challenge remaining.
0: That's a big out. One gone now on Wolf, recording his fifth of the night. And here is Kevin Alcantara. Now you have first base open. He lined out softly to short his first time up. First pitch of this at bat. A ground ball to third. Glove by Young. He thought about coming to the plate. Instead, he goes to first, and the I-Cubs have their first run of the game. On the ground out by Alcantara, it's 3-1. Alcantara with three RBI over the last 24 hours or so. Now 54 runs batted in on the year. But again, this was an inning in which you were thinking about big-time damage with second and third, nobody out. A strikeout and a ground out. And now it's 3-1 with a man on third, but two outs, and you need Greg Jones to extend the inning. On the first pitch, Jones looks at a strike. Greg hit the ball hard, a fly out to deep center field his first time up. Wolf back to work, swing and a miss by Jones, 0-2. There's a walking lead at third. 0-2, Jones behind, and Wolf deals. Swing and a miss, strike three. And just like that, the I-Cubs' potential big inning turns into minimum damage. One run on a couple of hits, and they leave one stranded. Six strikeouts for Jackson Wolf. He continues to roll through the International League. It's a 3-1 Toledo lead through four on the I-Cubs broadcast network.
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for the Iowa Cubs. His third rehab appearance, first out of the bullpen, and he gets Michael Ciani to lead off the fifth, missing low and outside. Ball one at 91 miles per hour. Nice round of applause here in Des Moines for Steele. As he was just announced, he gets a high fly ball to shallow right. Alcantara waving his arms underneath it in right field, still drifting right, makes the catch, one out. And if that's the ovation Steele got coming into the game, but imagine if he pitches well, and even if he doesn't, he'll get a rousing ovation coming off the field for the final time today as well. Max Burt, the nine hitter, stands in. He struck out swinging his first time up. It's 3-1 Toledo. And a swing and a soft line drive into left. McCormick hard charging will play back on a bounce. And it's down for a base hit with one out of the fifth. Burt is on base. His first hit of the series, and now the top of the order for Toledo, Cal Stevenson. Will climb in next. He started the scoring with a two-out triple in the third off of Connor Noland, who, by the way, put together this line today. Four innings, four hits, three runs. He walked one and struck out three. Runner goes. Good jump. The pitch is outside. Throw to second by Ayers is close, but diving in plenty of time was Bird with a stolen base. Good jump by Max Bird. Stolen base number 14 for Burt. He into scoring position. And Steele will fire out of the stretch. He found the inside corner with a strike. 89 miles per hour, and it's 1-1. Steele has thrown two times, 3 2/3 innings for the I-Cubs. Four runs, two earned on six hits. Stevenson lifts the ball in the air, deep center field. Dean tracking it back, spinning at the wall. He can't make the play. It bounces past him into shallow center. Around third and scoring is Burt. Stevenson on his way to third again and in there safely with his second RBI triple of the night. And Toledo extends their lead to 4-1. Now, Dean, as good of an outfielder as you're going to get for the I-Cubs, spinning around on the warning track, just couldn't get there on the jump at the wall. And it caromed off the wall for Stevenson's second triple. A back-to-back one-out hits by Toledo off of Justin Steele. 31st RBI for Stevenson as Max Anderson takes out of the zone, ball one. Anderson has flied to right and struck out swinging. Infield in now for the I-Cubs, who are back behind by three. Just got a run back in the bottom of the fourth. Steele to the plate, and it's fouled off down the right field line. Evens the count 1-1. Anderson has been the most dangerous hitter for Toledo against Iowa this year, at least among the guys currently on their roster. 320 with 7 RBI. The 1-1 pitch hit on the ground toward third, past the diving Triatos and into left for a base hit. Stevenson crosses the plate. Two runs in for Toledo here in the fifth. They lead now 5-1. It's three straight hits. And with the infield in, not much of a chance for either Triantos or Cowles on the left side.

0: He had appearances in Columbus last week. He was a starter. But like the Cubs are doing with Edward Cabrera, who has been a starter primarily in the big leagues, having him come out of the bullpen here of late, trying to get them some experience in those situations. In case that's where you're needed late. 1-1 from the southpaw. It curls over the outside corner for a strike. Making it 1-2. That slider is 77 miles per hour. Runner at first is Anderson. 2 in the inning. And Chalk swats one foul down the left field line. Still staring at the runner at first. Home with a 1-2. Swing and a miss, and he punches out Corey Jolks. Got him with a breaking ball for the second out of the inning. That brings Jace Young to the plate, a left-handed hitter, 1-for-2 today. Steele has undergone 2 elbow surgeries. The first was back in 2017 in the minor leagues. And then, of course, the one in April of last year. There's a heater off the outside corner for ball one. And again, Steele notoriously had a setback in that recovery. The expectation was he would be back, you know, sometime in the middle part of this year initially. And that comeback process was thwarted a little bit. And now trying to make it back at the very end of the year. So again, Steele having the Tommy John in April. That's sort of an alarming date when you consider when Shelby Miller had his late last year. And he is also on the comeback trail as Young flies out to shallow left. That brings an end to Steele's first inning on the mound today. His first one out of the bullpen in this rehab journey. He gives up a couple of runs on 3 hits in the fifth. At the halfway point, it's Toledo 5 and Iowa 1 on the iCubs Broadcast Network.
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0: Here we go in the iCubs half of the fifth. Ben Cowles leads off and lines out to third on the first pitch of the inning. A rocket right at Jace Young. And Jackson Wolf with a quick out in the frame, protecting a 5-1 lead. Cowles hit it 85 right on the screws, but right at the third baseman. And so a quick start to the inning for Toledo defensively as Austin Wentz comes to the plate. Wentz fly to center his first time up after a pretty good at bat with Wolf. Sent it all the way out to the warning track where Ciani made the catch. First pitch here, a little bit low for ball one. Wolf at 65 pitches now. That bullpen for Toledo has been very quiet. Coming back is Wolf, and this is on the inside corner for a strike, 1-1. The I-Cup

0: Cubs bullpen is notably quiet right now. That means Justin Steele likely to come back for another inning. Outside again to Wins 2-1. Let's take a look at the Out of Town scoreboard brought to you by Mercy One. That first place battle, the two teams tied for first. Rochester leads 7-3 in the ninth over Scranton Wilkes-Barre. Wins trying to check his swing. He did. And it's three balls and a strike in his favor. Again, a big series there. Three more to play between Rochester and Scranton Wilkes-Barre to decide who will be the second half champion. Backdoor breaking ball missed outside, and Wolf has walked a third batter. High Cubs with a one-out base runner. Another walk brought to you by Fidium. 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One-out base runner for Justin Dean. And Dean takes a rip at the first pitch, coming up empty for strike one. Nashville leads Durham 4-1 in the eighth. After eight, Worcester 7-2 lead at Lehigh Valley. Louisville doubling up Columbus 4-2 in the eighth. Wolf to the plate quickly out of the stretch inside with a cutter. Dean stepped out of the way. Bottom six, all Gwinnett in Jacksonville. They lead 9-0. Buffalo on top of Charlotte on the road 6-2. They are in the sixth. Everything else started later than our game. Ball and a strike to Dean. He hits this ball on the laces towards center. Spinning around Ciani. He'll get there. Make an over-the-shoulder catch. Scampering back to first is Wins. And there are two outs in the fifth. Another ball stung by the I-Cubs, but tracked down by a Toledo outfielder. Omaha shutting out Indianapolis on the road, 5-0 in the fifth. Also in the fifth, Syracuse leads at St. Paul, 5-2. And also in the fifth inning, Norfolk up 4-1 over Memphis. Top of the order in James Trianto. 0-for-1 with a walk, and it starts 1-0. The biggest game of the night around the minor leagues for the Cubs, a win-or-go-home playoff game for High A South Bend. They lost the first game to Quad Cities. They are down 2-0 in the sixth inning of Game 2. As a 1-0 pitch tumbles in for a strike to Trianto. South Bend only two hits tonight, one each for Reggie Preciado and Caden Sorrell, who is making his High A debut. Draft pick this year. Quad Cities is, at this point, 10 outs away from moving on. Deltai set, the pitch to Triantos. Hit high in the air towards shallow center. Backpedaling the second baseman, Anderson. He'll ease underneath it and haul it in over his head for the final out of the inning. No runs, no hits, no errors. One man left on the one-out walk to Wins. And we're on to the sixth inning tonight. Toledo leads 5-1 on the iCubs Broadcast Network.
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0: Justin Steele begins his second inning of work. In the top of the sixth, and his first pitch, a bender, in for a strike on Carlos Perez, who hit a two-run home run back in the fourth inning. His second of the week. Steele delivers, and a fastball missed up and outside of the zone. And it's now 1-1 on Perez. I did some more digging for the stats on former Iowa Cub catchers against the iCubs this year. Steele falls behind Perez 2-1, and now Steele is not a guy who Perez would have caught for. But if you take Carlos Perez in these two games, Christian Bethencourt in two games, and Tomas Nido in a bunch of games, five of them, here are the numbers for former Iowa Cubs catchers. 14 for 32, that's a .438 average, five home runs and 16 runs batted in. 2-2 to Perez. Swing and a miss. Strike three. Steele got him with a slider. And there's one out in the sixth. Second strikeout for Justin Steele. And again, the bullpen is quiet behind him. So hope here that Steele can finish a couple of innings at least. And he started the first two rehab appearances. Both of those in Columbus Wednesday and then again on the weekend as he deals to James Altman, who lifts one foul to the right side. 0-1, 0-4-1 is Altman with a walk today. And Steele went two innings in that last game on Sunday. He allowed one run on a couple of hits. Allowed three runs, one earned in an inning and two-thirds on September 2nd. That was the beginning of his rehab stint here in Iowa. 0-1 from Steele. Altman leaned back on a fastball for a strike. And it's now 0-2. By the way, Knoxville playing in Birmingham tonight. They are wrapping up their final series of the year before the playoffs. And Steele's 0-2 drills Altman. And he will make his way to first. Sinker came running in and got away from Steele a little bit. One out, hit by pitch. And Altman will be checked on by the athletic trainer now. Came in and it kind of caught him in the stomach, sort of above the belt. He didn't really move out of the way, thinking that one might make its way back toward the inside corner. And then it hit him. I don't want to say it caught him in the ribs. I think it was a little bit lower than that, but sort of in the stomach. Maybe he took his breath away a little bit. And he will slowly make his way to first, and he's good to go. 90 miles an hour, right above the belt in the stomach. So he's on for Justice Bigby. Bigby 1-for-2, a single and a double play. Knoxville and Birmingham are scoreless in the fifth inning. One hit each. Altman runs. First pitch strike. Throw to second. Right on the money. And a good tag by Miller for the second out of the inning. Owen Ayers got another. Number 16 here in AAA as James Altman, his latest victim. And there are two gone in the sixth. A throw on a laser towards second. Right on the glove of Miller. And that glove was right on the leg of Altman as he jackknifed in. Breaking ball down and in, and it's 1-1. I mean, Owen Ayers throwing the baseball is definitely the best part of what he does behind the plate, and he is developing the other stuff. A hot shot on a line into right for a base hit, and the inning continues. That's the fourth hit allowed by Steele. Previous three in his first inning. He is closing in on 30 pitches tonight. And Michael Ciani will be the next batter. He has grounded back to the mound and flied to right so far. Infield hook to the pole side for Ciani, who takes an awkward swing at the breaking ball from Steele. Gets ahead 0-1. couple of folks asking for a trivia question today. Why not do one related to Justin Steele, who, of course, was drafted by the Cubs in the fifth round in 2014 out of George County High School. So the question is, had he not signed with an MLB team, where was Justin Steele committed to play college baseball? If you think you know the answer, broadcast at iowacubs.com. Which college had Justin Steele committed to? A one pitch, swing and a miss again by Ciani. And Steele has had him off balance so far. Ahead 0-2. Steele pacing out behind the mound and trying to finish two innings of work. Runner at first is Bigby with two outs. The pitch to Ciani, a wave and a miss. And Steele finishes the sixth with a strikeout. He bookends the inning with a pair of punch outs. Keeps the Toledo lead at 5-1 as we make our way to the home half of the sixth after 5.5. Toledo up by 4 on the iCubs broadcast network.
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0: Couple of changes here for Toledo as we come back for the bottom of the sixth. 5-1 Mudheads. The battery has changed. Emmanuel De Jesus is now on the mound, relieving Jackson Wolf. And on his first pitch, a strike to Owen Miller. Another lefty out there. And nothing changes drastically in that regard. Jackson Wolf is finished. One run in five innings. Just two hits and five strikeouts. As the 0-1 from DeJesus is fouled back by Miller, and it's 0-2. So if you look at Wolf's last three outings now, he finally allowed a run today. That is 16 innings and one run allowed on five hits with 24 strikeouts. Pretty good stuff from Wolf, acquired at the deadline from the Padres. 0-2 to Miller, squirts in the dirt away from Lee, who is now the catcher. That's the other move, Carlos Perez out of the game, as he told me he would be midway through this one. Thought he was going to catch for five innings, and that turned out to be the case. Again, he is sort of rehabbing on his way back from injury. Miller, a late protective swing, stays alive. So Bennett Lee gets his first run of the series. And it was Sebi Zavala behind the plate yesterday. And Perez got the start there today before Lee has taken over. 1-2 to Miller, who has one of the iCubs hits today, and a foul ball straight back behind home plate. A The High Sox, DeJesus to the plate. That's foul back to the screen again. Emmanuel DeJesus pitching for the 13th time out of the Toledo pen. A 3.44 ERA, 18 in the third innings, 19 strikeouts for the Southpaw. 29 years old from Valencia, Venezuela. He's back again to Miller with two strikes, and he missed up and out of the zone, 2-2. DeJesus signed a free agent deal with the Tigers in the winter, has pitched 30 times in the big leagues for Detroit this year. The break-even pitch to Miller, a little bit low with a changeup, and Owen has worked it full. A 3.83 ERA for Detroit, one save for DeJesus. If you look at the transactions for him, he was suspended on September 1st. As Owen Miller strikes out looking but will challenge.
11: The call is a strike, the batter's challenging.
0: Yeah, Miller looks dejected. Yeah, he's going to walk back to the dugout.
11: Iowa challenges.
0: And the I-Cubs no longer have challenges in the game. Miller down on strikes for the first out of the sixth. But yeah, DeJesus, it says, was suspended on September 1st. No reason was given. This came about a week after he was optioned to Toledo on August 23rd. Owen Ayers, one for two with a single. And looking for any kind of breadcrumbs there, everybody affiliated with the Tigers as this ball is skied to right center, but playable again for Ciotti, the center fielder, for the second out. Everybody was saying we don't know what the suspension was for. And it didn't last long. But there was some speculation as to whether it was him not reporting in a timely fashion after being optioned to AAA. That could have been part of it. But, again, he is active now, and he's pitching for the 13th time in this stint in AAA. Swing and a miss by McCormick, who has struck out and walked. And that it said he was suspended September 1st, then he pitched September 2nd. Two and a third innings, in fact. His last three and a third have been scoreless. And he spiked a fastball to McCormick, 1-1. DeJesus, each of the last 2 years, was over in Korea pitching in the KBO, 2024 with Kiwoom and 2025 with KT. 62 appearances in total as McCormick shoots one fair down the left field line. That'll get into the corner. Bigby giving chase, picks it up against the wall, and Chaz McCormick has a two-out double in the sixth inning. That's the I-Cubs' first extra base hit of the game. And again, that is something they have scuffled with since the trade deadline. Double number 18 for McCormick. The I-Cubs, when they score runs, it is oftentimes as a result of them piecing together two or three hits with a stolen base mixed in. They have had to manufacture runs more often than not. Again, their opponents are hitting the ball out of the park. The I-Cubs are not very often. Here's Kevin Alcantara, who has left the park 19 times this year, and he takes high and tight for ball one. Alcantara with his third RBI of the series in his latest at-bat. Ground out to third with a runner at third. McCormick at second here, and a big swing by Alcantara came up empty. DeJesus started 60 of those games in the KBO, had a 3.81 ERA over a strikeout per inning. And again, the home plate umpire talking to Kevin Alcantara. Now Kevin spins around in disgust. And I think the umpire is saying he was not looking at the pitcher with nine on the pitch clock. And so they gave him an auto strike, and it's 1-2. And I think what this is relating to is Alcantara, again, in that new fashion, staring at his hands as he steps into the box. Something he started doing midway through the year. DeJesus fires. Alcantara off the end of the bat. A high fly ball toward right. Altman giving chase into foul ground, and it lands in the seats. But Kevin has started doing that, where he settles into the box, staring at his hands for 4 or 5 seconds. And again, you are supposed to be, by rule, in the box looking at the pitcher by 9. And I'm thinking that's what the issue has been tonight. And it hasn't been an issue before. 1-2 pitch. Bouncing ball back to DeJesus off of his glove. It rolls towards second. Perth, the shortstop, picks it up, not in time. He'll hold on to the baseball. An infield hit for Alcantara. And men are at the corners now with 2 outs. And I guess technically, if it does get down to 8 on the clock and Alcantara is still looking at his hands, then it should be, by rule, pitch clock violation. Again, he's been doing it all year, and it hasn't been so far. And that has been the second time he was warned about it and then banged for it there as Greg Jones swings and misses. Strike one. Jones has fly to center and struck out swinging. My Cubs would love a ball in the gap here. Jones tries to go toward the corner instead and lines it foul down the right field line. Well, the iCubs had a great opportunity down 3 in the fourth. Second and third, nobody out, scored only one run. They've only been retired in 1-2-3 fashion once today, but only one run to show for it. And it's 0-2 on Jones, who swings and fouls this one back. Jones' incredible speed when he puts it in play. 0-2, he did put it in play. A tough play over the mound right to the second baseman. Anderson throw to first just in time, and the inning is over. The iCubs with another big opportunity trying to start a 2-out rally. They leave it with men on the corners and trail 5-1 through 6 on the iCubs broadcast network.
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0: From one rehab to another again for the iCubs. Justin Steele finished after a couple innings. Now it's Shelby Miller into the game. Max Berth, the 9-hitter, will lead off 1-for-2. Miller deals out of the stretch and misses a little bit low with his first pitch. Ball one. 94 on the first fastball from Shelby. Gets to the line on Steele after this pitch from Miller, which is taken for a strike. Steele, 2 innings, 2 runs allowed on 4 hits. Again, much of that damage in the first inning he threw. No walks and 3 strikeouts. Steele's 3rd rehab appearance here in Iowa. Miller has made a bunch more than that. It's the 1-1 is a check swing in the dirt. He did not go on appeal. And it's two balls and a strike. Shelby is pitching for the 11th time. He has allowed 9 runs on 10 hits in 7 2/3 innings so far. Guy again, the Cubs are considering as a bullpen option down the stretch. 2-1 to Burt. And a bouncer hit toward third. It bounces fair for Triantos, who sets his feet for a long throw, and it's not in time. A leadoff infield hit for Burt, his second of the game. Sort of a tough play there. A big bounce back behind the base. Triantos deciding to stay back on it. And maybe if you reconsider who the runner is there, you charge it a little bit and make that a shorter, quicker throw. But the leadoff man on nonetheless, and now the top of the order against Miller. Cal Stevenson with an RBI triple in back-to-back at-bats will come to the plate. Up to 31 RBI on the year. Miller fires, and a fastball zips in there at the knees, 95 miles per hour again. Runners started, then stopped. The pitch a little bit low. And it's 1-1. They're not quite as eager again to test the arm of Owen Ayers. And Shelby Miller again trying to make that comeback from Tommy John surgery incredibly quickly. Runner goes this time. A 1-1 changeup fouled away. Splitter from Miller. Had Stevenson way out in front. Back to first goes Burt. ...5-1 Toledo lead. And here's the pitch, flared towards shallow center. Dean got a good jump. He'll trot in underneath it and make a skipping grab for the first out of the inning. Miller boring right in on the hands of the left-handed hitter with a fastball that time for out number one as Max Anderson comes to the plate, 1-for-3 with an RBI single in his latest at-bat back in the fifth. But again, Shelby Miller had Tommy John surgery in October. And if you read any of the press releases from when the Cubs signed him to a 2-year deal, they all say as a pickoff move to first is just a little bit late. Tumbling back into the base was Bird in front of the tag by Wins. Wins was kind of looking toward the dugout there, almost as if he was waiting for the manager to challenge. Of course, you can do that in the big leagues, but not here. And I think Wins caught the elbow of Bird right before his fingertips got back. Now Burt running. A breaking ball for a strike. Ayers to second. And another caught stealing for Owen Ayers. That's 2 tonight and 17 on the year in AAA. As his next victim, Max Burt. Goodness gracious. Owen Ayers with another dart down to second. Right on the glove of Owen Miller, who dove and tagged Burt on the way past. And two outs with the bases clear for Anderson. 0-1 pitch, swatted high into the air and foul, and it's 0-2. And yeah, those press releases say the Cubs have signed Shelby Miller, and they know that he's missing the entire 2026 season, but is under contract now for 2027 as well. But here he is trying to get back. 0-2 and a strikeout of Max Anderson finishes a scoreless inning for Shelby with some help from Owen Ayers. No runs on a hit, nobody left. And we head to the stretch. 5-1 Toledo on the iCubs Broadcast Network.
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0: Emmanuel DeJesus stays on the mound in the bottom of the seventh. It's still a 5-1 Toledo lead. The Cubs four hits in the game. Dallas has struck out and lined to third. A little bit of a delay here as the home plate umpire had to go to the backstop to grab a ball. Young creeping in at third. Here's the pitch. Swinging a chopper off the end of the bat of Cowles to his fellow shortstop, Byrne, who fields it on the run and throws him out. And on one pitch, DeJesus with an out in the seventh for Austin Wins. Has fly to center and walked. Here's a fastball over from DeJesus for a strike. DeJesus always out of the stretch, delivers a little bit low with the off speed, and it's 1-1. And the remaining schedule for the iCubs tomorrow night, 7:08 p.m. That's our final marquee broadcast of the year. Swing and a miss by Wins. It's 1-2. That'll follow the Cubs game in the afternoon against Pittsburgh. That'll be Braxton Garrett on the mound for the iCubs. His second to last outing of the year. 1-2 for DeJesus. On the way to Wins, who pops this one up into shallow right field. Charging in Outman. He will stutter his feet and make the catch. Bending in toward the middle of the infield, and there are two gone in the inning. By the way, for every run scored by the iCubs, it's brought to you by MidAmerican Energy. 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We'll take a break, tell you about the new pitcher for Toledo. When we come back, the Mudheads lead 5-1. Two outs, nobody on in the seventh on the iCubs Broadcast Network.
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0: The new pitcher for Toledo with two outs in the seventh is right-hander Hayden Minton. Minton is 6'3", 25-year-old from Collinsville, Oklahoma. Pitching for the eighth time in AAA, 4.70 ERA, 12 strikeouts in just under eight innings. Justin Dean will be the hitter to greet him here. I-Cubs trailing 5-1 and a fastball in for a strike for Minton. And it's 0-1, 93 miles per hour. By the way, the answer to tonight's trivia question, which again was, before he signed with the Cubs as an early round draft pick, where was Justin Steele committed to play college baseball? A couple of folks with the right answer, and that is Southern Mississippi. Good baseball program. They made some noise in the tournament the last couple of years as a 1-1 breaks over to Dean for a strike. I'll tell you what, the answer that I like the best, it's not the correct answer, but this one kind of out of left field. Robert guessed Lenore Ryan, a Division II school. Good athletics program there as well, but not where Justin Steele was headed. Justin Dean, meanwhile, down on strikes to end the seventh. And a 1-2-3 inning by DeJesus and Minton combined for Toledo. We're on to the eighth, 5-1 Mudheads on the iCubs Broadcast Network.
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2: Jackson Wiggins takes over out of the iCubs bullpen here at the top of the eighth. The iCubs trailing Toledo 5-1. It'll be the heart of the order, 3, 4, and 5. Jolks, Young, and Bennett Lee will be hitting in the spot where so far tonight we had seen Carlos Perez. Corey Jolks is 0 for 3. Wiggins allowed his first run as a reliever last time out on the weekend in Columbus. Overall, 0-3, a 7.26 ERA. The pitch to Jolks upstairs at 95 for ball one. This will be the ninth time out of the bullpen for Wiggins. Two more appearances there than starts made this year, where he had seven, and a ground ball hit over the mound and up the middle by Jolks into center field for a leadoff single. And Toledo into double digits in the hit column once again. They had 13 last night, 10 of them tonight. And again, it's been a full lineup affair. They have two players without a hit today. Altman, who has been on base twice, a walk and a hit by pitch, and then Ciani, who is 0 for 3. Everybody else with at least one hit. Now it's Jace Young, left-handed hitter, 1 for 3. And he looks at a Wiggins fastball with good tilt on it at the knees for a called strike. I saw this today come through on X, that Andrew Fisher, and Cubs fans may not want to hear this, but it's an interesting note around minor league baseball. As Wiggins fires a hot shot on a line into left center for a base hit, Dean over to cut it off. Jolks with a wide turn at second will slam on the brakes and stay there. Back-to-back singles off of Wiggins for the Mudheads. But Andrew Fisher, a player for AA Biloxi in the Milwaukee organization, hit his 47th home run today. And that is the most of any hitter in the 20th century in minor league baseball in a season, surpassing Ryan Howard, who had 46 in 2004. With two on, the first pitch is strike to Bennett Lee. Again, his first at bat today, replacing Carlos Perez. Lee 247 with a home run and 10 RBI. And that total of 47 home runs is fifth in the modern era in terms of home runs in a season. Breaking ball from Wiggins, low and outside, 1-1. Got Bill McNulty at the top of the list with 55. Gorman Thomas, 51. Who else is on this list? Dave Duncan. Chris Bryant, 43, back in 2014. Talked about that year yesterday. In terms of some of the biggest home run seasons in minor league baseball. Now, there's a lot of swing and miss there as well with Fisher. He's hit the ball out of the park a ton. Wiggins behind in the count, 2-1. He's home to Lee, and that missed down and away. Ball three. A very limited slate in the big leagues tonight. Cubs did not play today. The only team in the Central that did was Pittsburgh. They're playing in Chicago on the south side. As Wiggins fills up the count with a called strike. They lead Chicago 1-0. The White Sox have one hit in the game. Top of the eighth. That game still not decided. Bottom seven, Yankees lead the Rockies 10-2. Anthony Volpe hit a grand slam for New York. Braves got by the Rays 3-1. The Astros helped out the Cubs, a 2-1 victory over the Phillies. And a payoff pitch is fouled off by Lee right at home plate. The battle will continue. Seattle in a pitcher's duel, able to beat Texas 4-3. It was a strikeout battle back and forth between the two pitchers. Jacob DeGrom, six scoreless one-hit innings with 12 strikeouts for Texas. And on the other side for Seattle, Logan Gilbert struck out 11 in 7 innings. There's a walk, and the bases are loaded with nobody out here in Des Moines. And Wiggins, who has been so good out of the bullpen, again gave up a run his last time out, and now bases loaded, nobody out here in the 8th as Tony Cagoule will visit the mound. Infield will gather around before James Altman comes to the plate. It's a quick conversation for the infielders. Tony Cagoule staying out there a little bit longer, using the full length of the pitch clock. Toledo with a chance to put this game away here with a ball in the gap. Already up 5-1. On a night, the I-Cubs have only 4 hits. Bases loaded, no outs. Wiggins to Altman. First pitch fastball in for a strike. Oh, pardon me, not a fastball. First pitch changeup at 88 miles per hour. That one thrown right at the top of the zone, center cut. Altman may have been taking all the way. On the 0-1 pitch. That was another changeup down low. Altman is 0-1 with Toledo with the bases loaded. Limited time here in AAA this year. The 1-1 pitch, high and out of the zone. 2 balls and a strike. Again, Wiggins' fastball has increased out of the bullpen, going 1 or 2 innings at a time, but it is not back to where it was. You're used to seeing 98, 99 from Wiggins. Usually 95 now. And he's home with the 2-1. There's a strike on the inside corner with a changeup. So he's thrown that 3 out of 4 times. And been able to get even in the count on Altman. Try and finish him off here. 2-2 pitch, no place to put him. A little bit low. He laid off the changeup, 3-2. And certainly that pitch was part of the conversation Tony Cagoule had with Jackson. He's come out and thrown mostly changeups. Got to find the zone here or get a swing and miss. Lift to the left leg in the 3-2. Fouled straight back. Threw him a fastball. Altman was ready. 96, so Wiggins cranked it up a notch. Justice Bigby waiting on deck. Altman, one of the guys without a hit in the lineup today for Toledo. 1 of 2. Been on base twice. Trying to get there again. 3-2 pitch. If fastball missed high, and that forces in a run. And the first 4 have reached here in the 8th. 6-1 Toledo, second walk of the inning, third of the game by I-Cubs pitching. That has not been an issue until this frame. Base is still loaded for Justice Bigby now. Bigby 0-2 with the bases loaded. First pitch inside, almost hit in ball one. Bullpen still quiet for Iowa. 20th pitch for Wiggins on the way. Down and in, 2-0. 11 balls, 9 strikes through the first 20. First 2 batters singled, the last 2 have walked. And there's a strike from Jackson, taking all the way was Bigby. 2 for 3 today. A couple of singles for the outfielder. 19th round pick out of Western Carolina. Takes a strike and Wiggins back to even. Started this year with 90 games in AA Erie where he hit .331. Joined the Mudhens just before the start of August. That was not his AAA debut. He played one game with Toledo last year and hit a home run in that one game. Now the 2-2. Low and outside with a slider, and the count is full again. And now there is a right-hander up in the Iowa pen. Getting closer and closer to 30 pitches here with nobody out in the eighth. Already a run in. No place to put Bigby with a three-ball pitch. It's flared foul back behind home plate. That was coming up and in. Interested to see where that would have been. Yeah, it was high and inside. That would have been ball four. But a tough pitch to lay off. Coming right in toward your hands. Partly want to swing in self-defense. Three, two again. Line toward left center. Dean on the run. Back into the gap. It's over his head and off the wall. One run is in. Two runners right behind one another. They're going to try and score both. The throw to the plate. Tag number one. Now Ayers chasing Altman, and he tags him out as well. Boy, some bad base running by Toledo, and the I-Cubs get two at the plate as one run scores. Altman got right on the tail of Bennett Lee. They waved both around third. The throw able to beat him. Ayers tagged out one at the plate. Altman turned around, and Ayers chased him down, heading back to third. Well, we had a chance there to see two tags, one after the other, at the plate, but Altman slammed on the brakes. Now, they do get a run. You don't see that every day. Bigby ends up at second. And here's Michael Ciani, who takes down an in ball one. It's going to be a run. But that was interesting. 7-1 the score. Two outs on the same throw to the plate. Wiggins fires, and this is in the dirt. That was the second run of the inning, an RBI for Bigby on the play. And now, after the block, Ayers is shaken up. Bent over, hands on knees. Seth Clapp, the athletic trainer, coming out. So it's in, I think, an 8-6-2 putout of both Lee and then Altman. Ayers never let go of the ball. He tagged out two runners in one chance. I have not seen that one before. Obviously, you've seen things like that. As a quick look on Ayers, he will be okay and stay in the game as Marty Peavy, the manager, and Seth Clapp head back to the dugout. But you're talking about the issue was that Lee went back to second thinking Dean was going to make the catch. Altman thought it was over Dean's head all the way. And they were about 5 feet from one another at second base. Altman, obviously, the faster runner. And they tried to score both. And neither scored. Ciani with a drive. Deep right field, way back. And that one is up and out of Principal Park. Now, two runs are going to score later in the inning anyway on a big fly from Ciani. His third with Toledo. And it's 9-1, Mudheads. Their second home run of the game. And Ciani got a hold of a fastball middle in at 94 and blasted it on a line to right field. That's going to be all for Jackson Wiggins. He ends up allowing four runs here in the eighth. On four hits, two of them for extra bases, including the last one, the home run by Ciani. His defense certainly helped him out, but now with the bases clear, and Max Burt coming to the plate, the I-Cubs go back to the pen. They make another Plumbers and Steamfitters pitching change, trailing 9-1 on the I-Cubs broadcast network.
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Right-hander Grant Kipp will take over on the mound for the I-Cubs. He replaces Jackson Wiggins, whose final numbers will show 4 runs on 4 hits in 2/3 of an inning. To go with a couple of walks and no strikeouts. Gave up the 1 home run. That'll raise Wiggins' ERA to 8.24 on the year. As Kipp, who has been a starter for a long time, of course in Double A, and then here upon arrival to Triple A, is 3-0 with a 5.45 ERA, 43 strikeouts in 36 in the third inning. Max Berth, the ninth hitter at the plate. He is 2-for-3, and he takes low and outside ball 1. And again, at this point of the game, 13 hits for Toledo and a second strikeout.

the 14th of the game for Toledo. And they have, so far in this series, out hit the I-Cubs 27-12. They have a 9-1 lead, and now Stevenson at the plate. Leadoff hitter takes a bender for a strike. He has two hits and two RBI, including a couple of triples. Kip last time out, September 2nd, two scoreless innings with four strikeouts. And he threw another spinner past Stevenson's swing. So it's 0-2.

Kip to the plate out of the stretch, and Stevenson drives it foul toward the backstop, still 0-2.

0: Here comes Kip again. Swing and a miss. High heat, and Stevenson goes down swinging to end the eighth. Damage done, though, for Toledo. Four runs on five hits. No errors and a man left. And we add to the bottom of the eighth with Toledo in control. 9-1 on the iCubs broadcast network.
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New pitcher on the mound for the Toledo Mudheads. In fact, it's still Minton who finished the last inning. He struck out Justin Dean, the only batter he faced, and he fires a strike to James Triantos, 0 for 2 with a walk. iCubs now down 9-1, and the next pitch from Minton, a breaking ball in the dirt off the outside corner, and it's 1-1. The iCubs scored their one run in the bottom of the fourth, RBI ground out by Kevin Alcantara. Minton dots the outside edge, a called strike. And he's in front of Triantos, 1-2. Toledo scored their first in the third, got a two-run home run from Carlos Perez in the fourth, two runs in the fifth, and then four in the eighth. And it could have been more. The 1-2 pitch, chopped to short. Burt charging, up with it quickly. Great transfer there from glove to bare hand. And Triantos is out, one gone in the eighth. And remember, they had two runners thrown out in the span of about 2 seconds at the plate on the same play.

0: play, or else it's a three-run home run after that by Ciani instead of a two-run shot, and very easily could be 10-1. Owen Miller takes outside, ball one. Hayden Minton, a recent draft pick, relatively, 2023 by Detroit out of Missouri State. Gives up a ground ball just foul wide to third to Miller. Started this year in High A West Michigan, was very good in 12 games. Went to Erie in late June. Pitched 10 times, had an ERA just above 3 in 25 innings in Double A, and so they called him up to Toledo on August 18th. One-one, and he bounced it in there. Two balls and a strike. Just 1 year at Missouri State for Minton. Actually, 1 year at the end, he was at Missouri State to start his college career, played 2 years, then went to Johnson City Community College, and then back to Missouri State, where he was all MVC. This is up and in. Look out. Miller took it off of his knuckles. They are going to say he swung at the pitch, so it's going to be a foul ball, but Miller grabbing at his left hand. And he and Matt Blackboro having a conversation as Seth Clapp, the athletic trainer, comes out. And Miller trying to check his swing, certainly swung at the pitch. It hit his hand, his fingers, and they are looking at that left hand right now. And the iCubs dugout is seemingly upset at Matt Blackboro, but that was definitely a swing. The bat almost went all the way around as Miller tried to turn out of the way. And he will stay at the plate. I don't know if he has his bat right now. Yeah, I think the bat boy was a little bit eager and took it from him, assuming that was a hit by pitch. Miller looking around for it, and now I think Craig grabbed the wrong bat. And Miller said, no, that's not it. So we're going back into the dugout, and now Owen Ayers is going to help. And they have the right bat out there for Miller. Too many bats to choose from. You know, it's a lot easier when you're talking about the Little League World Series when the whole team is using the same metal bat. You don't have that issue. Down low to Miller, and the count is filled up here with one out in the eighth. And sometimes you'll even hear about that in minor league baseball. Last game of the season, they'll try and play a guy in all nine positions. Or they will use the same bat. Everybody in the lineup, seen that before. That would be easy. Just pick one. Big bouncer again, third base side. Tough hop on Young, low throw, and it's in time. Miller is out. And there are two gone in the inning. Close play over at first. Ball took a long time to get to Young. And again, a close play. I think it was a good call. And with two down, Owen Ayers will be the batter, one for three. Minton out of the stretch. Works toward the plate and spins one down and in for ball one. And the iCubs tomorrow night on Marquee. Braxton Garrett will throw. Final home start for Braxton. Again, still in file, a right-hander of Toledo. Check swing by Ayers. He left it outside, ball two. The iCubs likely going to be trying to scratch across their first win. And they'll need to win out to win this series. If Toledo gets four more outs tonight. This is down and in. Minton looked like he may challenge it, but it's 3-0. Toledo has the one challenge remaining in this game. And Ayers just took ball four. Four-pitch walk to give him a two-out base runner in the eighth. Another walk brought to you by Fidium. Brings Chaz McCormick to the plate. He has been on base twice. A double and a walk for Chaz. Minton from the belt to McCormick. And it's spun up and in, ball one. 1-0 spins inside. That pops away from Lee, and down to second goes Ayers. It'll be a wild one. Cubs with a man in scoring position. And it has been a notable struggle here to get runs across late in the season. The Cubs with three yesterday, three on Sunday. They had five on Saturday, but three came in the ninth, and they were down big. This is called a ball, challenged immediately by Lee.
1: Called a ball, the catch is challenging.
0: Cubs scored one on Friday night, four on Thursday in a win, their lone win in Columbus last week. This is going to be a ball.
1: The call's confirmed. Toledo is out of challenges.
0: So no more challenges in this one. The Cubs scored two runs on Wednesday last week. So they have not put together an outing in which they have scored more than five runs since last Tuesday. And again, the one they scored five since that point, most of it came in the ninth when they were down by nine at the outset of the inning. A strike to McCormick, who was taking all the way, and it's 3-1. Jackson Wolf was sharp tonight. 5-1 run innings for Toledo. Emmanuel DeJesus in inning and two-thirds scoreless. And a strike called again on McCormick. It's 3-2. Now the payoff pitch. McCormick right on it, fouled it back to the screen. And some big news in baseball. We talked about Aaron Judge coming back for New York. How about Shohei Ohtani going on the injured list? Various injuries they are trying to repair before the playoffs. Knee, as well as a couple of other issues. As a line drive to third is snapped by Young. And McCormick lines out to end the eighth. One man left again for the Cubs. It came on a two-out walk to Ayers. We head to the ninth and final inning tonight with Toledo on top 9-1 on the Cubs Broadcast Network.
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0: Grant Kitt back out top of the ninth. Cubs trail by eight. Max Anderson with the check swing on a called strike, and it's 0-1. Kipp allowed a single and then a strikeout to end the eighth. The final out of the frame in relief of Jackson Wiggins. Anderson swings, hits a roller to short. Cowles up with it, a routine play, and there's one down. Now South Bend in the Midwest League playoffs tonight. They are, well, they just went final. They lost the game 3-1, so Quad Cities will advance. And South Bend season is over. They are swept in that three-game set or best of three set. Both games won by South Bend or by Quad Cities, pardon me. And so Quad Cities will advance to the championship series where they will play the winner of Dayton and Great Lakes, who are going to a game three tomorrow. Those are Reds and Dodgers affiliates. Dayton with the Reds, Great Lakes with the Dodgers. The River Bandits are the Royals affiliate. And South Bend, again, having a great season come to an end. 2-0 pitch from Kemp misses outside to Corey Jalks. And speaking of Quad Cities, Corey Jalks, a former Quad Cities River Bandit, back when I was broadcasting there. Corey Jalks, back when they were an Astros affiliate. Takes off the inside corner, and it's ball four. Jalks will head down to first with a one-out walk. Yeah, I was in Quad Cities for 2 years. Jalks was there the better of the 2 years only because the year after Jalks was in Quad Cities is the one where the Mississippi River flooded to record levels at the start of the season. And that team played the first 2 months on the road. And nobody wants to do that. We were busing out of the downtown city bus station to go play home games on the road. A ball and a strike on Jace Young, who has two hits and four at-bats. Yeah, every week he'd go on a road for a regular road trip, and then they would decide where the next homestand was going to be played as a foul ball was hit backward by Young. And the Quad Cities, if you've never been there, modern Woodman Park, right on the banks of the Mississippi River. And when it floods, they have a great system there. They put up the flood walls around the ballpark, and it's a very unique drone shot when that flooding happens. Ground ball foul to the first base side. Because everything around the ballpark is just water. And then the ballpark itself is just this green, pristine playing surface. And most of the time, they will put a walking bridge over the railroad track that allows folks to get into the ballpark over the flood wall. 1-2 from Kip, swing and a miss. A high fastball by Young. And there are two down. But in 2019, the railroad company decided that they were going to keep raising the railroad track, so there was no way to get people over the flood walls because the train was also trying to do the same thing. And you don't want people trying to cross train tracks and a flood. It's a whole mess. So we ended up playing on the road for the first 2 months. We played home games at the University of Iowa. We played home games in Peoria, in Kane County, all over the place. And the best part about that whole season was they told us right before the first game, they said, you're going on the road and we don't know when we're coming back. So take whatever you need out of the ballpark. Kip had a breaking ball getaway and hit Bennett Lee. As runners will advance to first and second now. And so the floodwaters went all the way out to the street. Like the parking lot was covered by feet of water, everything around the ballpark. And so to get my equipment for the year and all the stuff I needed for those 2 months, you hopped into the bucket of a skid steer, and then they lifted you high in the air, drove you through the floodwaters, set you over the flood wall, grabbed what you needed, put it back in the bucket of the skid steer, and then rolled through the floodwaters again back out to the street, which was a couple of blocks away. That was the first time I had to buy flood boots just to walk around to get to the ballpark every day. One strike pitch, and it's a little bit outside. Trying to challenge was theirs. They don't have any left, though. And the count even, a ball and a strike. Two on here in the ninth for Toledo. A 9-1 lead for the Mudheads. And this one got away from Kip. Off the mid of airs to the backstop. Wild pitch moves runners to second and third. It's a couple that have slipped away from Kip this inning. 2-1 on Elman. Yeah, I will never complain about a two-week road trip again. After 2 months on the road, everything seems better than that. Pop-up foul, third base side, and on the play. There's three home games left after today for Iowa. 2-2 to Altman, swing and a miss. And Kip finished him off with a breaking ball, stranding a pair in scoring position. No runs, no hits, couple of men left. We head to the last of the night. Iowa trails 9-1, facing a 2-0 deficit in this series when we come back on the iCubs Broadcast Network.
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0: Tyler Matheson is on to try and finish this one off for Toledo. They lead 9-1 over the Iowa Cubs. Kevin Alcantara will be at the plate. Hayden Minton went an inning and a third scoreless, hitless baseball. As the second man out of the bullpen, third pitcher overall today for Toledo. Now Madison with a funky delivery here. Comes home and misses high to Alcantara, ball one at 91 miles per hour. It's a lot of herky-jerky arms and legs early and then sort of a short arm delivery over the top. Hides the ball well, Madison does. And gets this one by Alcantara, and it's even a ball and a strike. Madison 4-1, 4.03 ERA. Gets a breaking ball past Kevin. Swing and miss, and it's 1-2. This is 43 appearances now for Madison. 61 strikeouts, 51 in the third innings. Former fourth-round pick in 2021. He misses upstairs, and it's 2-2 out of Bryant University. Great numbers over his career for Tyler Madison. Break-even pitch. Alcantara goes the other way, foul toward right. A career 370 ERA and well over a strikeout per inning for Madison. He's ready with a 2-2. Alcantara laid off just off the outside edge on a slider. Good pitch and a better take by Alcantara. He's worked it full here to open the bottom of the ninth. Jones and Cowles to follow. Payoff pitch. Alcantara a little bit late on a fastball. Stevenson over at first and running out of room. Madison considered to have one of the best seasons in the history of Bryant baseball. Back in 2021, 10-3 with a 2.46 ERA. But it was the strikeout and walk numbers that kind of sealed that, as another foul by Alcantara keeps the at-bat alive. He struck out 95 and walked 14. Started playing high school baseball at Fort Ann High School in New York in eighth grade. And has always been a very good athlete. Payoff pitch, chop toward first. Stevenson has it. He will shovel to Madison, covering for the 3-1 putout, and there's one down in the ninth. Again, the high school athletic career of Tyler Madison would be the envy of most. In his senior year of baseball, 9-0, 0.36 ERA, struck out 111 batters in 58 innings. He scored 6 goals in a soccer game in high school and also scored 1,000 points in his basketball career with a school record for points and rebounds in a game, 53 points, 29 rebounds. A 1-0 pop foul by Jones, and it's even 1-1. It's not like Madison is a big guy either. 6'4", that's decent size, but 29 rebounds and scoring 53. Jones with a fly ball to shallow center. Ciani drifts underneath it, and the I-Cubs are now down to their final out. Ben Cowles 0 for 3. The I-Cubs do not have a hit since the sixth inning. They had two-out hits in that frame. Their four hits came two apiece. Two in a row in the fourth, two in a row in the sixth. That's it. Swing and a miss by Cowles. Wolf for 5. DeJesus for an inning and two-thirds. Minton for an inning and a third. And now Madison for one inning here in the ninth. Cowles laid off a slider, 1-1. Right side of the infield vacant for Cowles, who takes a slider up and away. 2 balls and a strike as Madison falls behind. Here comes Madison, the right-hander. He dots the outside corner, knee-high, 2-2. I-Cubs down to their final strike on Thursday night. It's twos across the board. The pitch to Cowles, swing and a miss, strike 3, and this one is in the books. All Toledo tonight. As they take down the I-Cubs by a final score of 9-1, they have won the first two games in the series. And the I-Cubs in a familiar position. A couple of weeks ago in Toledo, they dropped the first two games only to win the final four. See if they can turn this series around at home over the weekend. But the final tonight, 9-1 Mudheads. They score 2 each in the fourth and the fifth, and 4 runs in the eighth to seal their second victory of the series. We'll take a break, come back with full post-game coverage up next on the I-Cubs Radio Network.
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0: Welcome you back to Principal Park here in downtown Des Moines, where the Iowa Cubs have dropped game two of this homestand to close out the regular season against Toledo by a final score of 9-1. As we start the postgame show every day, we begin with a look at the box score for Toledo. 9 runs on 14 hits, no errors. They left 6 on base. Meanwhile, the iCubs just 1 run on 4 hits tonight. They did not commit an error, and they stranded 6 as well. The winning pitcher was Jackson Wolf. The left-hander is 8-11 on the year. Connor Nolan takes the loss. He is now 3-5. The game was played in 2 hours and 43 minutes in front of a crowd of 3,842. First pitch temperature was 80 degrees here in Des Moines. We look at some of the individual standouts again, and for a second straight night, it was Toledo coming up with double-digit hits, 13 last night, 14 today. And they had one each from just about everyone in their starting lineup. James Altman reached base 3 times. He was the only player without a hit. Cal Stevenson was 2-for-5, 2 triples and 2 RBI. A couple of hits for Jace Young. A home run again for Carlos Perez, his second in 2 games against the iCubs. He had 3 hits and an RBI from Justice Bigby and 3 hits from Max Burt. Also, Michael Ciani with a home run, his third in Toledo, a 2-run shot that came in the 8th inning. For the iCubs, they have not yet hit a home run in this series at home, a similar theme to what happened last week at Huntington Park in Columbus, where Columbus hit a ton of home runs. The iCubs hit 2 solo shots in the 6-game series. For Iowa tonight, 4 hits, 1 each for the middle part of the order. Miller, Ayers, McCormick, and Alcantara, those were the 2 through 5 hitters in the lineup. Only one of those hits went for extra bases, a double by Chaz McCormick, and that came relatively early in the game, actually a little bit later in the game in the 6th, but with 2 outs. On the mound, it was Connor Noland allowing 3 runs on 4 hits in 4 innings. Justin Steele then with his 3rd rehab appearance, the first one out of the bullpen, he allowed 2 runs in 2 innings of work. Shelby Miller threw a scoreless inning in his 11th rehab appearance. Jackson Wiggins gave up 4 runs on 4 hits in 2/3 of an inning. And Grant Kipp went an inning and a third scoreless. For Toledo, Jackson Wolf, 1 run allowed over 5 innings. He has been brilliant. Over his last 3 starts for Toledo, he struck out 5. Emmanuel DeJesus, Hayden Minton, and Tyler Madison combined to finish it with 4 innings out of the bullpen. 2 hits allowed, 3 strikeouts, and only 1 walk by the relief crew for the Mudheads. They improved to 34-31 at the half, 68-71 overall. Meanwhile, the iCubs are 11 games under 500 and a half at 27-38. They are 57-80 overall on the campaign. We'll take a break. When we come back, we'll walk you through this one, the full play-by-play, as the iCubs drop game 2 to Toledo by a final score of 9-1. More coverage up next on the iCubs Radio Network.
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0: Welcome back to the Iowa Cubs postgame show. Jason Kepp with you here at Principal Park in downtown Des Moines. The final tonight, Toledo 9 and the Iowa Cubs 1. Take you back through the ballgame now. It was scoreless innings in the first and the second, thrown by Connor Nolan for Iowa and Jackson Wolf for Toledo. But then in the third, Toledo was able to break through. Their first run of the game came with two outs against Nolan. Justin Bigby had led off the inning with a home run. Then a couple of outs were recorded, so a man was at second with two down when Cal Stevenson hit a slicing line drive toward the left field corner. Chaz McCormick racing into the corner, reached out and hit off of his glove and bounced into fair territory off of the sidewall. As the first run of the game scored, they would leave Stevenson at third and Toledo settling for a 1-0 lead. But then they got a big swing from Carlos Perez, the second straight night in which the former Iowa Cub hit a multi-run home run. It was a two-run shot in a full count situation in the fourth, immediately following a single by Jace Young. That put Toledo on top 3-0. The I-Cubs would then score their only run of the game in the bottom of the fourth. Owen Miller led off the inning with a single. Owen Ayers followed with a base hit and a wild pitch moved runners to second and third with still nobody out. But Chaz McCormick struck out looking. Kevin Alcantara grounded to third as a run scored. And Greg Jones struck out swinging. The I-Cubs settling for one run and still trailed 3-1. They would not score again, only two more hits the rest of the way. Toledo would, with two more runs in the fifth inning. They took a 5-1 lead. Both of those runs coming with two outs off of the rehabbing Justin Steele. Cal Stevenson with his second RBI triple of the game. And then Max Anderson drove him in with a base hit through the drawn-in infield between short and third. After a couple of scoreless innings worked by Steele again, his second inning, and then Shelby Miller, Jackson Wiggins came on in the eighth, and Wiggins didn't quite have it tonight. He went single walk to load the bases, walked James Altman to force in a run, and then Justice Bigby hit an RBI double to left center field. That play turned into a disaster for the Mudheads, who got two runners within feet of one another coming around third base. They waved both of them, and they were both thrown out, 8-6-2. Ayers tagging one at the plate and getting the other in a rundown between home and third. That gave Wiggins a chance to get out of the inning without any more damage, but Michael Ciani had other ideas, hitting a line drive two-run shot to right. Toledo had opened the game to an 8-1 lead, and they would get one more in the next frame as they put this one away. They win it 9-1 tonight over the Iowa Cubs. They have taken a 2-0 lead in the series. The I-Cubs will try and get back in the win column in the weekend beginning tomorrow on Marquee. We'll give you all the details on that game and what's coming up this weekend. We'll update you on the playoff game today for High A South Bend and a limited big league slate today with a full schedule again to start the weekend tomorrow. That's coming up next as we wrap things up here at Principal Park on the I-Cubs Radio Network.
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0: Jason Kennedy, one final time on the I-Cubs postgame show tonight. A 9-1 win for the Toledo Mudhens as they take a 2-0 lead in the series today. Take a look one more time at the Mercy One out-of-town scoreboard. Mercy One offers self-assessment so you can learn if you're at risk for heart disease, stroke, diabetes, and other health conditions. Take a quiz today so you're ready for what life brings next. Let's take a look at the International League first. The big one was played in Rochester today, and they took a one-game lead over Scranton Wilkes-Barre by beating the second-place Rail Riders by a final score of 7-3. It was a 4-2 Louisville win at home over Columbus. Omaha shut out Indianapolis 8-0. Nashville took down Durham 5-1. Worcester got by Lehigh Valley 7-4. Buffalo throttled Charlotte 11-4. It was Gwinnett whacking Jacksonville 10-2. And Norfolk with a one-sided win at Memphis 9-2. The final there. One game in progress, bottom of the ninth in St. Paul. Syracuse with a 6-2 lead over the Saints. The Saints with two on and two outs in that final frame. That is the International League scoreboard tonight. As for the Cubs minor league system, two other games, one of them a playoff game. It was win or go home for High A South Bend tonight. Unfortunately, they lost by a score of 3-1. Quad Cities moves on to the Midwest League Championship, and the South Bend season is finished. Reggie Preciado and Caden Sorrell, each with two hits. Sorrell doing that in his first game at the High A level. Nazir Mule took the loss. He allowed one run in three innings. And South Bend never with the lead or able to tie the game in that one. In front of a crowd of 6,000, South Bend has a great season come to an end. Double A Knoxville still playing. They have taken a 4-0 lead at Birmingham in the bottom of the ninth. They will be in the playoffs next week, beginning the Southern League chase for the title. Today for Knoxville, 10 hits in the game, 3 for Alex Ramirez. He has a couple of RBI, 2 for Alex Madera. And the Smokies pitching staff has been tremendous. Brody McCullough, 5 scoreless innings with 7 strikeouts, lowering his ERA to 2.98. He was the starter. After him, 3 scoreless innings from Jackson Brockett. And right now it's Yenry Rojas on the mound trying to finish it out. In the big leagues, the Cubs had the day off. Just about everything has wrapped up. In fact, all of these games are now final. The Braves beat the Rays 3-1. The Astros get by the Phillies 2-1. That puts the Cubs a game behind Philadelphia for the top wild card spot. Seattle beat Texas 4-3. The Yankees throttled the Rockies 10-3. And it was the Pirates shutting out the White Sox behind a strong effort from Jared Jones. 2-0 Pittsburgh, your final there. Find care at mercy1.org/health-powers-life. And the iCubs, I mentioned, trying to get their first win of this series. They have now dropped 5 straight games to teams from Ohio. Columbus last week, Toledo this week. Now tomorrow's game on Marquee Sports Network, our radio pregame show for a 7:08 p.m. first pitch will begin at 6:45. You can find that on AM Hope 940, 93.7 The Outlaw FM, and of course worldwide at iowacubs.com. Meanwhile, the Marquee Sports Network TV broadcast will begin promptly at 7 o'clock. Braxton Garrett will throw for Iowa. He is 1-2 with a 5.56 ERA. It is time with the iCubs this year. Meanwhile, Garrett overall 5-6 with an ERA of 3.45. He was great with Jacksonville early in the year. Dylan File will make his third start against the iCubs here in recent days. He is 6-10 with an ERA of 5.58 as well. That's tomorrow night at 7:08 p.m., Game 3 in this final homestand of 2026 for the Iowa Cubs. Of course, fireworks will follow the game. That does it for our broadcast tonight. This copyrighted broadcast, as always, is presented by the Authority of Minor League Baseball for the private use of our audience. Any reproduction, rebroadcast, retransmission, or other dissemination or use of this broadcast, descriptions, or accounts of this game without the express written consent of Minor League Baseball and its entities is prohibited. For Brian Williams back in the studio, this is Jason Kepp signing off from high above home plate at Principal Park, where the iCubs fall 9-1 to the Toledo Mudhens this evening. We'll talk to you again on Friday night. Enjoy the rest of the work week, everyone. 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
1: Good evening and welcome to Principal Park in downtown Des Moines, the site of Game 3 of the final homestand of the year for the AAA affiliate of the Chicago Cubs, the Iowa Cubs, as they take on the Toledo Mudhens, AAA affiliate of the Detroit Tigers, again in Game 3 of a shortened five-game series after Game 1 on Tuesday night was canceled because of rain. The iCubs come in 27-38 on the second half, 57-80 overall. Toledo, meanwhile, with back-to-back wins in this series, 34-31 in the half, and 68-71 overall on the campaign. The iCubs have dropped five in a row. First pitch tonight on Marquee Sports Network as well begins at 7:08 p.m. Until that point, the next 25 minutes or so, happy to bring you the Yuengling pregame show, which is 2.6 carbs and 95 calories. Flight by Yuengling delivers on taste while keeping it light. A lot to come here on the pregame show. Eventually, the Wellaby starting lineups will also take a look at the Mercy 1 out-of-town scoreboard. But first and foremost, we start where we always do with tonight's starting pitching matchup. 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Good time start when you visit their tap room and brewery along Grays Lake at 1235 Thomas Beck Road. Before or after a game, or order one of their craft beers at any of dozens of local establishments, including Principal Park. On the mound for the iCubs, his final home start of the year, left-hander Braxton Garrett, 29-year-old from Florence, Alabama. He was acquired at the trade deadline by the Cubs for Jonathan Long and Jace Beck, two players who were on the iCubs roster at that time. And so far for the iCubs, he has pitched in five games. And to this point, it's been up and down for Braxton Garrett with the Iowa Cubs, trying to put together a couple of solid starts here to end the campaign. Overall in AAA, 5-6 with a 3.48 ERA tonight will be his 21st start. He had a 2.90 ERA in 15 starts in Jacksonville. That number in five starts here in Iowa is 5.66. Now, he did face Toledo twice a couple of weeks ago, August 18th and August 23rd. In the first of those starts, he gave up five runs in four innings. In the next one, much better. Five scoreless innings, only two hits allowed, and seven strikeouts in that one for Garrett. So Braxton Garrett on the mound again for the iCubs in what should be his final home start of the campaign. Meanwhile, it's a familiar face on the mound for Toledo tonight, right-hander Dylan File, the 30-year-old who on the season has put together a record of 6-10 and sports a 5.58 ERA, 91 strikeouts, and 35 walks in 119 and a third innings. The iCubs saw him most recently on August 22nd and scored just one run over six innings. He also faced the iCubs June 30th, July 5th, and June 6th. The iCubs with seven runs against him on the 6th, three runs on the 30th, and on July 5th, five shutout innings for File. So again, his fifth start against this Iowa Cubs lineup in the season, and most of those have come here relatively late in the campaign. So it's Dylan File, the right-hander on the mound for Toledo, the lefty Braxton Garrett on the bump for Iowa tonight in game number three of this series. The iCubs will have to win out this weekend in order to entertain thoughts of winning this series, their final homestand again in this 2026 campaign. Our starting pitching matchup brought to you by Confluence Brewing Company. 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We'll take our first break here on the Yuengling pregame show. When we come back, a look at last night's 9-1 win for Toledo. We'll tell you exactly how it went down. An old friend again doing some damage against the iCubs. We'll also take a look at our Wellaby starting lineups for tonight for both sides and get you a look at the out-of-town scoreboard brought to you by Mercy One. Just two teams, as far as Cubs affiliates are concerned, still playing baseball. We're one of them. Double-A Knoxville is the other. Also, the Cubs started a big series in the NL Central this afternoon. We'll tell you how Game 1 went as well. A quick break and back with more. The Yuengling pregame show from Principal Park on the iCubs Radio Network.
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1: The iCubs pregame show continues here, brought to you by Yuengling on the iCubs radio network. Game number 3 between Iowa and Toledo is just over 15 minutes away from getting started. Let's take you back to last night first. The iCubs trying to even the series at 1-1 apiece, and they would trade scoreless innings for the first two innings. Jackson Wolf, the left-hander, acquired in the Casey Mize trade with the Padres by Detroit on the mound for Toledo. It was Connor Nolan, the right-hander, throwing for Iowa. And after those two scoreless innings, Toledo was first on the board in the top half of inning number 3. Justice Bigby led off with a single in that frame. Went to second on a ground out back to the mound by Michael Ciani. And then after a Max Bird strikeout, Cal Stevenson tallied the first run with a triple into the left field corner off of the glove of left fielder Chaz McCormick. And Toledo had a 1-0 lead. After a scoreless bottom of the third by Iowa, Toledo got another big swing of the bat from former iCub Carlos Perez, who was at the plate with a man on and one out. Perez, who had a 3-run home run in the opening game of the series on Wednesday afternoon, this time connected on a 2-run shot that traveled nearly 450 feet to left, and Toledo had a 3-0 lead. The iCubs would get a run back in the bottom of the fourth. Back-to-back singles to open the inning from Owen Miller and Owen Ayers. A wild pitch moved them to second and third with still nobody out. But Chaz McCormick struck out, and Kevin Alcantara could only get one run in with a fielder's choice ground out to third. And the iCubs were on the board, but still down 3-1. That was not the margin for long. It grew to 5-1 with a 2-run fifth inning by the Mudhens. An RBI triple again, the second of the game from Cal Stevenson. And an RBI single by Max Anderson again extended that lead to 4. Toledo would also score the final 4 runs of the game in the 8th inning off of Jackson Wiggins. The first 6 batters of the game all reached base safely. First 6 of the inning, I should say. Corey Jolks with a single, Jace Young a single, Carlos Perez walked, James Altman walked to force in a run. Justice Bigby drove in another with an RBI double. On that play, fortunately for the iCubs, 2 runners were thrown out of the plate as Altman and Bennett Lee, who was into the game for Carlos Perez, got close to one another on the bases, and they were both thrown out 8-6-2. But then Michael Ciani did the final damage with a 2-run home run, his 3rd of the year in Toledo, and the Mudhens had a 9-1 lead. That was the final score, with Toledo out-hitting Iowa by a margin of 14-4. Well, enough about that one. The iCubs have turned their attention to tonight's game. And let's dive into tonight's game a little bit deeper with our starting lineups brought to you by Wellaby. Since 1929, Wellaby has provided insurance solutions to help people protect their health and financial well-being. Learn how you can be well by preparing for tomorrow and living better today at Wellaby.com. First for Toledo, they are managed by Gary Jones, again the AAA affiliate of the Detroit Tigers. They come in 68-71 overall this year. In the second half, they are 34-31. Leading off, playing third base is Trey Cruz. Batting second, the designated hitter, Max Anderson. Jace Young will play second base. He bats third. In right field, hitting cleanup, Corey Jolks. Sebi Zavala is the catcher. He bats fifth. In left field, hitting sixth, Justice Bigby. Cal Stevenson is at first base. He bats seventh. At shortstop, hitting eighth, Max Burt. And the center fielder in the nine hole is Michael Ciani. On the mound again for Toledo, making his fifth start against the iCubs. It is right-hander Dylan File. File 6 wins, 10 losses, and a 5.58 ERA. Again for Toledo, Cruz, Anderson, and Young. Jolk, Zavala, and Bigby. Stevenson, Burt, and Ciani. And the right-hander Dylan File on the mound. Now the lineup for the Iowa Cubs, managed by Marty Peavy. They are 27-38 in the half, 57-80 overall. The AAA affiliate of the Chicago Cubs. And leading off in center field is Justin Bead. Kevin Alcantara will bat second. He plays first base. The DH hitting third, Owen Ayers. Chas McCormick is the left fielder. He bats cleanup. In the five hole at third base, Owen Miller. James Triantos will play second base. He bats sixth. In left field, hitting seventh, Jordan Wolgu. Austin Wins is the catcher. He bats eighth. And rounding out the order batting ninth is the shortstop, Jackson Clough. On the mound for the I-Cubs, the left-hander Braxton Garrett. He is, in his time in AAA this year, 5-6 with a 3.48 ERA. 21 games, 20 of those starts for Braxton Garrett. It's Dean Alcantara and Ayers, McCormick, Miller, and Triantos, Wolgu, Wins, and Clough, and the lefty Braxton Garrett on the mound. Paul Romer is the home plate umpire. Jen Powell is at first, and Matt Blackborough is the umpire at third. Those are tonight's starting lineups brought to you by Wellaby. Do more, worry less, and make every day better. Quick look at the out-of-town scoreboard brought to you by Mercy One. In the International League today, nothing has gone final yet. But after six, Rochester and Scranton-Wilkes-Barre are tied at three. If Rochester wins, they double their lead in the second half. Scranton-Wilkes-Barre can tie up Rochester with a win there. After five, Omaha is in front of Indianapolis on the road 1-0. It's scoreless at Lehigh Valley. Worcester and the Iron Pigs 0-0 in the fifth. In the bottom of the fourth, Nashville with a 2-1 lead at Durham. Charlotte up 2-0 over Buffalo at home in the bottom half of the fourth inning. Columbus has a 4-0 lead over Louisville in the second. Syracuse scored five in the top of the first in St. Paul. They lead 5-0 in that first inning. Norfolk and Memphis about to get underway. And Gwinnett and Jacksonville have been delayed by rain down in Florida. As for the other Cubs team still playing again, High A South Bend season came to an end last night in the playoffs. They were swept by Quad Cities. Double A Knoxville will be in the playoffs next week. They are taking on Birmingham tonight in the top of the first. That game is scoreless. And the Big League Club opened a big weekend series with the Pirates today with a massive win, 12-2 over the Pirates. They had Shota Imanaga on the mound. He's now 10-10. Pirates used a bullpen game, and the Cubs slugged 16 hits, taking another step toward a potential playoff berth. Elsewhere in the National League Central tonight, you've got the Reds and the Brewers in Milwaukee. Milwaukee already with men on the corners and nobody out in the bottom of the first. Cardinals host the White Sox in St. Louis at 7:15. So a couple of head-to-head matchups there in the Central. We'll take a break, come back, and welcome the TV audience next on the iCubs Radio Network.
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Welcome you to Principal Park in downtown Des Moines, the final broadcast of the year on Marquee Sports Network for the AAA Iowa Cubs as they take on the Toledo Mudhens AAA affiliate of the Detroit Tigers. We welcome you here on a beautiful Friday night to Principal Park. The iCubs looking for their first win of what will be a five-game series to close out the home portion of the schedule. Welcome you into the broadcast booth. Hope you're having a great start to your weekend tonight. My name is Jason Kemp. The iCubs try to have a better start to their weekend than a finish to the work week as they drop the first two games in this series by final scores of 7-3 on Wednesday afternoon and 9-1 last night. The iCubs trying to get back in this series, give themselves a chance to win the series with three straight wins on the weekend. And the iCubs have certainly had some storylines to follow to this point. Maybe the biggest one right now is a fast-rising catching prospect in the Cubs organization, currently their number two prospect in Owen Ayers. Now, he is not behind the plate tonight. He will be the designated hitter today, but Ayers has been phenomenal, both at the plate and behind the plate throwing the baseball. He's hitting .259 with three home runs and 19 RBI since joining the iCubs right after the All-Star break. A switch hitter batting .304 against right-handed pitching with 22 home runs and still a solid .264 against lefties. But what he has really thrived at is this, throwing out base stealers. He has caught 39 runners stealing this season between or among High A South Bend, Double A Knoxville, and Triple A Iowa. 17 with the Iowa Cubs, three of them in the two games in this series, and two caught stealings for Ayers yesterday. Incredibly quick on the release. It's a low line drive throw every time. And the thing you love about it is that more often than not, it's right on the money, right on the glove of the middle infielder who can put the tag on and record the out. Ayers, 25 years old, and a guy that people are very excited about seeing in the big leagues, perhaps later this year, but certainly next year on the radar for the Chicago Cubs. Now, we talked about a catcher. Let's talk about the battery mate for a catcher and tonight's starting pitcher, Braxton Garrett. Garrett, a guy that was acquired at the early August trade deadline by the Cubs. He was acquired for a couple of Iowa Cubs at the time from the Marlins. Jonathan Long, the first baseman, and Jace Beck, the starting pitcher. He made two starts for the Marlins early in the season. And Braxton Garrett, the former seventh overall pick out of Florence High School in Alabama, all the way back in 2016. Talked to him the other day. He spent 10 years with the Marlins. This was the first time he has experienced life in another organization. He said the Cubs had some ideas for him on keeping the front side closed. He was really good in Jacksonville. It's been up and down since coming to Iowa, but he has pitched well against Toledo recently. His last outing against them on August 23rd, five scoreless innings with four strikeouts. He'll feature the sinker and the sweeper mix in the four-seam fastball and the changeup. Braxton Garrett making his final home start for the